0: 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So, Ian, you got to weigh in. Obviously, is the chocolate chip cookie the best cookie?
1: I smelled chocolate chip cookies from my deathbed yesterday. We'll touch on heat exhaustion coming up in a little bit. That is no joke, folks. Trust me, I

0: haven't won yet. Stoboshi hasn't said anything.
1: Peanut butter number one.
0: What?
1: And the exact same Zeno likes it cooked. A little crispy on the outside, gooey in the middle. I like my breakfast biscuits that the same kind of way.

0: have Snickerdoodle in my preseason rankings, but it's not going to be number one, because number one is reserved for an iconic program. And so that's why you have the chocolate chip cookie as number one. The Snickerdoodle will never be as iconic as the chocolate chip cookie. So
1: I'm not disagreeing with the Snickerdoodle won't be your eventual national champ, but they're going to be in the playoff every single year. My national champ. Give me the peanut butter.
2: Can I declare myself the winner now?
0: No, you cannot. Ian also has bad taste. I don't know what to tell you. Peanut butter cookies are good, don't get me wrong. But it's just not iconic like a chocolate chip cookie. There's nothing better than a warm chocolate chip cookie. All right, so that was last night when we discussed cookies. Tonight is a different night, and so let's discuss the NFL, because we did have some NFL news today where we learned that Stephon Diggs is now part of the Washington Commanders. A short deal, 1 year, could be worth up to $12 million. It gives Jaden Daniels another target, and here's the thing, Ian. Jaden Daniels needs another target there in Washington, because the thing that we learned about the Commanders generally, and particularly that wide receiver room last season, is there was a significant lack of depth. Jaden Daniels certainly needs some help in terms of pass catchers, in terms of targets for him.

0: number two, Battery McLaurin, in my opinion. It makes them a better football team.
1: Right, and that's what they need. Stephon Diggs called himself the best number two in the country. Here's his opportunity to prove it, because they did struggle to find a real number two there alongside McLaurin. And you need help for that quarterback, because, yes, first and foremost, obviously,

season, the dynamic offense that we had seen in 2024, that dynamic offense that got them to an NFC championship game, that was not existent last year, even during the time that Jaden Daniels was available and able to play. And so you had to make some real changes.

get it done. Well, now let's see if some of these guys that you have invested in, you know, high picks, especially going just back to last year,

oldest teams in the NFL to now one of the youngest teams in the NFL. Adam Schefter, ESPN senior NFL insider, was on NFL Live, and he discussed how originally we thought it was going to be Brandon Ayuk who was going to be headed

0: and stability by saying stuff on social damn media. And if you say the wrong thing or you act a little cuckoo for Cocoa Puffs, this is what happens to you.
1: Yeah, it's an interesting strategy.

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0: season, he suffered three different injuries, and just about damn near everybody else did on that Washington Commanders team as well. So this season, they start completely fresh. They made a lot of changes. We just discussed some of those. If you missed anything here, always check out the podcast. But they made a lot of changes. They got younger. Is it enough for them to try to take back this division?
1: I want to see everything, how it comes together defensively, because, as you

it's been those two teams obviously battling for that division for quite some time now. I do think that the Giants could improve some. I feel like that there's lofty expectations around that team simply because of Harbaugh. And yeah, I get that there's some talent there and everyone's...

Giants team has actually been. So I don't have a reason to go ahead and catapult them above either the Eagles or the Cowboys that I have seen at regular season success here far more recently. And then with the Commanders, it's sort of the same

year and a half ago. I don't disagree with most of everything you just said. Washington, again, it all starts up front, but and then this goes to Diggs getting paid, right? And then we saw Zay Flowers.

0: Bijan Robinson just got that. We saw Saquon Barkley reset the market not that long ago. The running back is back in terms of getting paid. The problem is the market for the running back is never
1: longevity.
0: What it is for these pass catchers.

0: him in all those dynamic ways that you're talking about, because that Falcons offense basically is going to run through Bijan Robinson, especially since I don't even know who the quarterback is.
1: I don't care if it's by committee. It would

0: is obviously paramount. And certainly, you have to be able to run the football. You have to be able to throw the football. It's helpful if you can have a quarterback who can do all of those things, like Jaden Daniels can for the Commanders. The Commanders are deeper now. You're absolutely right.
1: Look at a guy like Jalen Hurts. You know, the NFC.

0: Yes, of course. But he's done the real winning that Josh Allen hasn't.
1: And I'll go bigger. Because, look, man, it's not Josh Allen's fault. They lead 13 seconds on the clock, and somehow Patrick Mahomes ends up beating you anyway.
0: So that's the other conversation. The other conversation is Josh Allen actually a better, or it makes more sense to do it in the inverse. Is Jalen Hurts really a better quarterback than Josh Allen just because he's done more winning than Josh Allen?
1: Yeah, I'd say Josh Allen's a better quarterback, but Jalen Hurts.

0: is. I don't care who the card, the play caller is. I don't give a damn. Give me a guy who wins and wins big and takes home titles and has you in contention for titles year in, year out. Jalen Hurts has done that. And he still gets ripped. And I'm still picking him a second in his own division to the damn Dallas Cowboys.
1: Right. To Dak Prescott and the Dallas Cowboys. That Dak
0: also gets ripped upside down.
1: To multiple Super Bowls.
0: He can't win playoff games.
1: But I would say Dak's a better quarterback than Jalen Hurts. But I can't argue that.

State NFL linebacker, host on Sirius XM radio as well. And Bobby, thanks for hopping on with us. We've missed you. Let's just start with the NFC East conversation that we were just having. Do you think

is because the Athletic released their quarterback tiers, which they put quarterbacks into tiers based on the voting of general managers and coaches from around the league. And so basically it's people in the NFL chiming in on NFL quarterbacks, and Jalen Hurts ended up 17th on that list in tier two. Guys like Sam Darnold were numerous spots ahead of Jalen Hurts, and so that sparked a conversation on that list also of quarterback tiers. Lamar Jackson had slipped from tier one to a tier two quarterback. Now, he started off tier two at 5. Do you think Lamar Jackson is a tier one quarterback or a tier two quarterback?

Yeah, that certainly will be used, I'm sure, as motivation at camp for the Hoosiers. They did have to replace a whole lot of people, though. Bobby, including, you know, that Heisman Trophy winner, Bobby Carpenter. You can check him out on Sirius XM Radio. Thanks, Bobby. We appreciate it. Coming up next here on Amber and Ian, who are the overrated teams and the underappreciated teams in this

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0: rejected, test, whatever, right, and use that as motivation. A lot of them just, like you and I, don't put a lot of stock in the preseason rankings. I just gave you just two examples off the top of my head where you have teams that start out ranked extraordinarily high and finish in a dumpster, and you have teams that start out in the dumpster and end up in a penthouse.
1: Ryan Day agrees with you. He's going into his eighth season as the Ohio State head coach. He was on the Pat McAfee show, and he said that very thing.
2: I think every year is a new year. And I said this before, like, I don't think the college football is year to year. Like, maybe sometimes in the NFL, but it's getting that way. And I think, even just, like, to your point about, like, the preseason polls, I think they mean less and less, because I don't think...

0: Now this is year two for him.
1: And I had a long conversation with Julian Sane at Big Ten Media Days. That young man gets it, Amber. He does. But again, that preseason number one doesn't mean a damn thing.

base coaches for India for Kurt Zignetti, who's sitting there at sixth. You know, he's not in a top five, even though he just won a national championship. All of these teams can find some issue with the preseason polls, and I'm sure that that's exactly

cats coming off that list, Frank? You know, there's so many new faces. How do you... That was one of my questions I asked almost every Big Ten coach at Big Ten Media Days. How hard is it to build chemistry in this day and age when you're losing so much off your teams through the portal and also adding...

0: State. I mean, there are some teams where we know Georgia is loaded in terms of talent. Obviously, we all believe in Kirby Smart as a coach. There's some programs here that you can look at, and there's things you know. LSU ain't one of them.
1: I'll tell you this. Give me the over on Oklahoma, 7.5 wins. Their preseason number 9. But also BYU at 15, I think, is a college football playoff team. And watch out for the Ponies of SMU at 20.

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twice in LA's season-high sixth straight loss. Blue Jays got by the Astros in 10-5-4. Rangers shut out the Giants 6-0, and they moved within a game and a half of Houston in the American League West. Junior Caminero homered for the third time in the series against the Rockies. AL leading Tampa Bay beat Colorado 4-0, 11th sweep of the season for those Rays. Mr. Diggs goes to Washington. Free agent receiver Stephon Diggs set to sign with the Commanders. A one-year deal worth up to $12 million. He strengthens Washington's receiver group and gives the team a proven receiver opposite Terry McLaurin.

17th on this list in terms of the tiers. There are a whole lot of quarterbacks in tier two above Jalen Hurts, like Baker Mayfield, Jaden Daniels. Caleb Williams is above Jalen Hurts on this list. So certainly quarterbacks that haven't accomplished nearly as much as Jalen Hurts has. Jordan Love is above him on this list. Then there's the tier one quarterbacks. That's a far more exclusive club. Tier one just consists of Patrick Mahomes, Josh Allen, Matthew Stafford, and Joe Burrow. That's it. That's the list. Lamar Jackson starts tier two. And then first, because I am interested

rookie last year, the first half of the season, looked damn good. And then as the season went on, he wore down, and in the playoffs, he got put in a spin cycle. So he's going to be a hell of a lot better. He's going to be the guy you saw in the early part of the season. And so the end of the season, I think Drake May is going to be a star in this league. But when it comes to the difference in a winner and best, a lot of times those mesh, right? But there's a lot of times they don't. Archie Manning, to me, was one of the best quarterbacks to play in the National

0: top 30, right? I mean, top 30 is at second tier, and people really don't want to give him credit because he was the last player selected in the draft. He was labeled Mr. Irrelevant.
1: And yeah, but he's actually getting credit on this list. I was surprised. I mean, he's well above Jalen Hurts on this list.
0: Yeah, but I mean, he's behind Jordan Love.
1: He's tied with, right, or is he behind or tied with Jordan Love?

0: sort of, we think that he's declined a little bit in terms of production because of the pieces that have been around him, and because he does have some aging pieces, and that team hasn't been the deepest around him. And so, is that an excuse? Is that why Josh Allen hasn't won?
1: I think all of that goes into

0: third. Offensive touchdowns. He won't flash. Also, tied for third. And then, the screen went dark. Here we go. Rushing touchdowns. 60. First in the NFL. So he's got over 200 and plus touchdowns. He's number one in wins and tied for third in playoff wins since 2021, the year after the bid. Sorry, that works for me.
1: Yeah, if that's the stats that you want to pull and that's the emphasis that you want to put on the quarterback position, and listen, there ain't nothing wrong with that if that's how you want to judge it, then certainly Jalen Hurts is going to then be a tier one quarterback. If you want to use other statistics,

team or a bad team are still excellent quarterbacks. And if they're on a bad team, they may not be able to do the winning because they're on a bad team. I think that we give Joe Burrow that pass, for example. I think everybody universally thinks Joe Burrow's an excellent quarterback, and he hasn't had a defense these last few years. And so he gets a pass.

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laptops and more electronic device insurance and cover your furry friends with pet health insurance. You're listening to Amber and Ian. You can find him at Ian Fitz ESPN. You can find me at Amber W Sports. We had some big breaking news in the NFL today. Stephon Diggs is now a member of the Washington Commanders. Speaking of the Commanders, let's go out to D.C. Kevin Sheehan, you can hear him on the Team 980 in D.C., host of the Kevin Sheehan Show podcast. And Kevin,

we're discussing at the NFL draft, because Mike Tannenbaum, Jordan Reed, myself, Chris Curlin, Max Starks, that's our crew. We were surprised that Ketron Allen from Penn State dropped as far as he did. Washington drafts him in the sixth round. You probably

very different story as the Washington Commanders in 2024 and the Washington Commanders in 2025. Where is the expectation when you consider these two seasons and how different, vastly different they have been? Where is the expectation for 2026?

worse. They were going to have a rough season last season when you consider the injuries, but they obviously didn't think it was just injuries that were the problem. Dan Quinn clearly didn't think it was just the injuries defensively. He thought they needed a lot of changes.

0: But the year before, but it is such a different team on the defensive side of the ball from the year before.
1: Stephon Diggs going to help big time, man.
0: I think he's going to be, he's going to be a big listen. He's not the same Stephon Diggs that he once was, but he's going to be a big number two for Jaden Daniels to have that. And for

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as it handed LA's sixth consecutive loss 7-6. Blue Jays edged the Astros in 10-5-4. Houston's AL West lead down to a game and a half on Texas was shut down. The Giants 6-0.

course, they chose to go to the Yankees game to watch a Major League debut, but they were still watching the Single A game on their phone, so they did get to witness the home run from their other son as well. I mean,

0: Jeremy Fowler, he was part of that team. There's some ESPN regulars that compete in these, the basketball league there at ESPN. They're champs. Maybe they think they could walk onto this G League team.
1: This reminds me, you think Vince Papale did something? They tried this. I mean, I was just an NFL team. This is the NBA G League. Give that a whirl. Mm-hmm. By the way, did you see the

0: if they're taking a selfie the whole time, which they probably were, because I'm sure it was.
1: So there's film that's all over the place. Of course. It's hilarious.
0: That was the whole point. So coming up next here, I want the person actually to do that, though, not to look like

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0: fan. So we're still doing a deep dive into that one. That might have been a fan doing the D-line drills.
1: That was Clay Simpson with the Rams.
0: But the quarterback.

0: as a fan.
1: Story time with Ian is coming to you right now, and it is brought to you by hands-free Skechers slip-ins, Aeroburst, high-performance running shoes that cut through the wind. Let's get to it.

Our Suns forward Dylan Brooks has agreed to a 3-year, $73 million contract extension at a 2029-30 season. Brooks has become a key part of the Suns' two-way, hard-nosed culture under Jordan Ahn and lands a new guaranteed long-term deal, according to Arshav Sharania. Brooks had a career scoring season last season, his first with the club after coming over from the Rockets in the Kevin Durant trade. He averaged just over 20 points per game, those 17 shots per game. Both of those were career highs. Free agent wide receiver Stephon Diggs is set to sign a 1-year deal worth up to $12 million with the Washington Commanders, giving the team improved receiver opposite of Terry McLaurin. Sources told NFL Network's Ian Rappaport and ESPN's

was snapped last year due to injury. And in H-Town wideout, Tank Dell made his return to practice for the Texans on Wednesday. He returned to participate in a limited capacity. It marked the first time he was engaged in any sort of team padded practice since December 2024. Caught a few passes from C.J. Stroud during the individual drills, ran full speed outs, but that concluded his involvement for the morning. Former third-round pick for 2023 missed all of 2025 after he suffered multiple torn ligaments and a dislocated kneecap in the Texans' Week 16 loss to the Chiefs in 2024. His surgery repaired other ligaments that were torn in the knee shortly after the injury, and he had a second surgery on March of 2025 to repair his torn ACL. For more scores and analysis,

Harris, gotta get into some Dodgers conversation after we do this. Game night. Major look. All right, Evan, what was it that caught your attention today?

0: That's a great thing.
1: Yeah, he's hitting 800 right now. They don't think it's gonna last.
0: Cooper's fame, baby! Cooper's fame! There he comes!
1: Great night for the young man.
0: Absolutely. So that's what caught him, his attention. That's what made him look. What made me look is the Brew Crew and the Pirates. And right now, the Brewers are up 4-2. But I really want to focus in on Kyle Harrison, the Brewers pitcher, the third pitcher in the expansion era to strike out the final 8 batters he faced in a game. This dude, I mean, you want to talk about a stat line that this dude had. This guy went 5.

0: Skeens. Well, Skeens didn't quite have the night that Kyle Harrison had. Skeens went 5 innings, gave up 2 hits, 3 runs, they were all earned, 4 walks, and had 6 strikeouts. So it's not a terrible stat line for Paul Skeens, but Kyle Harrison was definitely the better pitcher on the night.
1: Yeah, somewhat of a pitcher's duel, at least when the starters were out there. You know, you saw some guys throwing some K's up, putting some zeros for sure. But as you say, bottom of the eighth, one out, 4-2, Brewers on top of the Pirates.
0: Yeah, this is the third time this season Kyle Harrison has finished with 10-plus strikeouts without allowing a run. It's time for the third most such games in season in Brewers history. The only player with more is Corbin Burns, with 6 back in 2021 and 4 in 2022. And one more and a little nugget here. Paul Skeens also has a 5.20 ERA in his last 15 starts. That's going all the way back to May 17th. He had a 1.98 ERA.

good. But, you know, it's funny, as much as we talked about them and what they were doing for baseball, and is the way that they acquire their talent, is it good or is it bad? They currently have been swept now twice. So, what's up with the Dodgers? Here's Jeff Passan, ESPN Senior MLB Insider on PTI.

0: team has lost 5-6 games in a row this year. I'm sure the Dodgers, and I'm shooting from the hip, I'm guessing they've won 6 in a row this year, once or twice. So
1: yeah.
0: They're definitely going to be all right. Get these out the way.

seven seasons. They lost seven in a row back in July 2025. So we'll see, you know, what happens if they're able to break this losing streak or not. To Shohei Ohtani's credit, I got to give him a lot of props. 3-for-5 on the night, 2 homers, 3 RBI, hit his 11th leadoff home run of the season, breaking the tie with James Wood for the most leadoff home runs in Major League Baseball this season. First multi-homer game this season. And then you gotta enjoy Pete Crow Armstrong, one of the young, fun, just really phenomenal talents in the league. First player in Cubs history with consecutive 25 home run seasons, 2025 home run and 25 stolen base seasons. And it's the 7th career game with at least 10 total bases, 2 more than any other player over the last 2 seasons. So, I mean, when you're talking about the stars, Pete Crow Armstrong, Shohei Ohtani, you can never go wrong.

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0: expect him to go out there and really, compliment Terry McLaurin.
1: Yeah, there's no doubt. Like, he's passed 1,000 yards 7 of the last 8 years, and the one he didn't was the year that he tore his ACL. So he's really a good wide receiver. There's no doubt about that. Last season in New England, 85 catches for over 1,000 yards and 4 TDs, and obviously helped get New England to the Super Bowl. They ended up losing, but, I mean, that, to me, really felt like kind of maturation of Drake May trying to help the

0: team goes up big, I get paid out instantly, even if they blow the lead later.
1: Sound familiar, Dale?
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They suffered multiple torn ligaments and a dislocated kneecap in the Texans' Week 16 loss to the Kansas City Chiefs back in 2024. Speaking of ACLs, Falcons edge rusher Jalen Walker will miss the 2026 season because of a torn ACL. The Falcons confirmed the nature of the injury on Wednesday, one day after Walker suffered the injury near the end.

against KNAP. Serious exemption on 80 and 2 and we were presented by Progressive Insurance. He's Emma Golden. I'm Q Myers, and let us know all things Baltimore Ravens. We bring in our guy, Kevin Ostreicher, Locked On Ravens host. And Kevin, thanks so much for your time. Definitely appreciate you. I want to start out with Zay Flowers. That was the big news yesterday. He gets the contract.

Tracker, host of Locked On Ravens, is with us here on Game Night on ESPN Radio and the all-new ESPN app. With that being said, do you expect to see a different style in Lamar's play, or is it kind of action Jackson as always?

0: every snap on defense. Like, I don't think we'll see that.
1: No, but don't you feel like he's got... Well, I feel like he's got to do as much as possible. Like, again, I just don't... I don't know. Maybe that's why he's ramping up and he's doing all this to see how his body feels. I just don't see him as a guy that would do... I'm just going to be a specialist. I'm going to be...

had a thought of not playing this year. And in Phoenix, Suns forward Dylan Brooks has agreed to a 3-year, $73 million contract extension to the 29-30 season. Brooks has become a key part of the Suns' two-way, hard-nosed culture under Jordan Ott and lands a new guaranteed long-term deal, according to Arshan Sharania. Brooks had a career scoring season last year with his first with the club after coming over from the Rockets in the KD trade. He averaged just over 20 points.

the Shohei Ohtani, and you know, the longtime interpreter of Mizuhara, I mean, that was his guy, or at least that was what it appeared to be, that was his guy. And so I can imagine when you're talking about millions of dollars, how quickly that relationship.

super producer, Sister Sledge, Terrace Ledesky, every single time on game night, whenever I read the billboard for this 30 for 30, she always co-signs on how good this is and how much it really gets you thinking, which obviously means credit to you guys. You guys put it together really well. Well, with that being said, what kind of feedback have you received from others when they listen to this and kind of, like you said, like Sister Sledge, they kind of get you thinking?

0: podcast, The Betrayal of Shohei Ohtani, six-part investigative podcast hosted by our guest, Tisha Thompson, ESPN investigative reporter. Tisha, fantastic stuff. Hats off to you all for doing a great job. And as I said, very fascinating. Really get you thinking. Thanks so much for giving us your thoughts.
1: Absolutely. Yeah, thank you so much for having me. Greatly appreciate it.
0: Absolutely appreciate you. And the fifth part of the series is dropping tomorrow, so make sure you check that out.

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1: What do you mean?
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1: That's the testosterone booster, right?
0: Yes, but Total T2 is their brand new formula that skyrockets nitric oxide levels in as little as 3 hours. Since I started taking it, I've been lifting like when we played for Coach Carter. My energy is way up, and it even spiced up things between me and the missus.
1: Are they still giving out complimentary bottles?
0: Yep, just send a text.
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We'll be talking all things to Stephon Diggs and the Commanders and what the addition to him means for Jaden Daniels in Washington coming up in about 10 minutes or so. But let's get into some of these fun little sports conspiracy theories. And Sister Sledge, Terrence Ledesky, is going to help us out with these. Go ahead, Sister Sledge.

0: in his hand. He has the number, you know, and he's like 4, 8, 7, 3, 2, 3. A lot of times that's conveniently inside his hand. I'm just throwing out this what I heard.
1: Oh, okay, you're a conspiracy theorist. I didn't know. Just telling you.
2: So this is probably my favorite sports conspiracy theory, even though it's been, I think, pretty debunked. But in 1997, 2 years after Cal Ripken Jr. made history breaking Lou Gehrig's record for consecutive games.

0: quality standpoint, you can say it's a new building. Some things we haven't figured all the way out yet. There's some issues. So, yeah, okay, I believe it. I didn't know about all of that.
1: Yeah, what he said.
0: I agree with that.
2: Apparently, there's pictures of Cal Ripken Jr. at the ballpark that night. And, like, he doesn't look beat up. And, like, I think his, like, wife has come out and been like, I've never met Kevin Costner or something. But this, like, the reason for me why this is my favorite, because

0: Democrats that really was hanging out at his house.
1: We don't know.
2: Man. So listen, I'm the son of a cop, so I believe it. If that's what police officers were saying, then I believe it.
0: Alright, I'll roll with you. I'll roll with my tag team partner, Emmett Gold, on this sports conspiracy theory. What else we got?

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0: Every ball.
1: A reliable network is key for us. And with T-Mobile, it's been wonderful. And going to the 55 plus plan saved us all so much money.
0: What?
1: Well, that's important. Trying to keep costs down. The home internet's been
0: perfect.
1: It's fast, it's quick.

Myers joining us now to talk about things Washington Commanders is ESPN NFL Nation Commanders reporter John Kime. And John, thanks so much for your time. We do appreciate you here on game night. Why did it make so much sense for us to find

So, John, I gotta ask, what's the real true identity of the Commanders? Is it closer to the 2024 team that made the NFC Championship game, or is it similar to what we saw last year? Who are the real Commanders?

differently, but it just, for every reason that you mentioned, hell, I know how I am when I fly to Hawaii and how I feel after that 5-hour flight, and I'm not a well-oiled machine. I'm not one of these athletes. I'm not on a charter flight that's custom.

0: a great point too, because those can count as two games. Essentially, I don't know if there's a right or wrong way, because we talked about it earlier. You say teams fly in, kick some butt, and fly out. Maybe that's the right way, because you don't even have an opportunity for your body clock to get messed up. You just show up when it's time to go, when you go.
1: Well, that's what the Rams are banking on, that they're just going to fly in, let the adrenaline kick in, go play, and then bounce. But the 49ers are taking a totally

almost built in. And I know it's not right now. The teams that have a bye after international games this year are only the Jaguars, Saints, and Patriots. You know what I mean? Like, I think that if you travel and you do international, you should automatically get a bye. Now, obviously, right. If you're the 49ers or the Rams, you would hate that because it'd be the first, right after the first game of the season. But I always think that that's the way to do it. And if you are going to go to 18 games and every team's going to have at least one international game, every single week there's a different one, I think that should be built into it. Okay, if you travel overseas, you ain't playing next week.

has had a dislocated kneecap in the Texans' Week 16 loss to the Chiefs back in 2024. Also, it's in the Atlanta Falcons edge rusher Jalen Walker. He will miss the 2026 season because of a torn ACL. The Falcons confirmed the nature of the injury Wednesday, Monday, after Walker suffered the injury near the end of practice. He is the former number 15 overall pick in 2025 out of Georgia. Had 5.5 sacks last season as a rookie. The team is relying on him to take a big leap in production this upcoming season.

0: still can't figure out telescopes, but just, you know, and it just kind of is what it is.
1: he's Emmett Golden. I'm Hugh Myers. It's game night here on ESPN Radio. The all new ESPN app, SiriusXM Channel 80, and tune in. 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And we like to get you caught up on everything you need to know, and we like to do it like this. Check it out.

0: Yeah, with the third in the chest. He'll be all right.
1: Three-time defensive player of the year in the NFL, Aaron Donald, worked out for the Rams on Wednesday per the NFL transaction report. It seems to be that essentially.

0: about it, he's returning. You don't go through all these efforts. You don't put your money through trials and tribulations just to see if you can do it, if you're not going to do it. So we don't know what capacity it's going to be. Some believe it'll be not necessarily part-time, but, you know, picking and choosing. Others like me think it's going to be as much as full-time, as close to full-time as possible. But I think we all agree he's coming back somehow, some way, more likely sooner rather than later.
1: A Mets rookie made his major league debut on Wednesday night, and he was quite animated after his first career strike.

0: as a low start.
1: Yeah.
0: It's a low start, and honestly, small ball's a low start, right?
1: I mean, ball's a low start. It's just swing for the fences and throw as hard as you can.
0: I mean, it's the analytics, you know, and there's a lot to look into the analytics and say, okay, I can appreciate that, but there's also something to be

Yeah, it's just a love story, as simple as that. But shout out to my man, 37 years old, laying down the butt and laying down the law. That's how he does it. He's Emma Gold and I'm Q Myers. It's game night here on ESPN Radio. We take our attention to the WNBA. We'll do that next here on game night on ESPN.

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2: You would give the Orioles a B-plus for the return that they got, but I'm giving them an F for the process. I mean, this is a franchise that tanked for...

this one. The Washington Mystics going up against the Dallas Wings. The Wings have been playing really good. The Mystics have been kind of up and down as far as I'm concerned all season long. Not really a whole lot of consistency. How they do tonight?

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1: And the thing about this is they trailed by 20 points in the third quarter.
0: Dang.
1: Like I said, they've been playing very inconsistent all season. They have a lot of talent, but they've just been up and down as far as I'm concerned. And when you find yourself in a 20-point hole and you've got to come back, it's credit to them that they did. They come back and get that dub. That just kind of shows you the inconsistencies. They're not always, you know, on point. But and then you look at Dallas. And Dallas, I thought, has played really well this year. They draft AZ Foot, number one overall. Paige Beckers, obviously, she's a walking bucket. They've been a little inconsistent as well. This is when you need to fine-tune when you're down the home stretch trying to get ready for postseason action. So, you know, the Dallas, I'm sure the Wings feel like they let one get away. And the Mystics are thinking, I don't know how we got down so much. But good thing that we came back. Shakira Austin from Washington had 27 points and 13 rebounds. First Mystics players with Kasega 25 points, 10 rebound games since 2021 when Tina Charles did it. So,

out there. This year just ain't it. And the Liberty, they need every victory they can get. Let me see you get behind Stewie. She's going to take you where you need to go. 28 points, 8 rebounds, 20-plus points in 8 of the last 9 games for Stewie. Jonquel Jones had a big game, 14 points, 15 rebounds, 7 assists.

0: in the night, you know, so, and they, watch out, the Liberty are always dangerous.
1: Yeah, no, they absolutely are. The WNBA Roundup here on Game Night on ESPN Radio, though, no ESPN app, I'm glad you mentioned the Dream. They were in action going up against the Mercury. The Mercury need every single game. They need to win it. They are not in the playoffs right now after being in the finals a year ago, but they went up against the Dream in Alicia Gray.

0: and at least an important asset there is Garland. So it's kind of the same thing right there. You just know that they have to extend Plum, or else was a dumbfounding move.
1: Yeah, it doesn't make any sense. I mean, they have talent. Khalil Cooper is one of the best in the

0: No, they gotta get it done.
1: Like I said, they're 6.5 behind the Mystics, and I mean, they gotta win out, and the Mystics have to lose out for, you know, like something crazy would have to happen. So, it doesn't make sense, but there's always next year.
0: Well, it's even more surprising to see, you know, the Spurs trade.

0: vendors that go after stars.
1: Right.
0: You know, not lottery teams.
1: Right.
0: Essentially. I don't understand how the Valkyries didn't pull that off and go and get Kelsey Plum. They're sitting there in the 3-hole. They're actually tied right now with the Aces. They're 21-9 overall. I felt like she could have been that difference maker for the Valkyries and helped.

for NFL Network's Ira Burton, ESPN's Adam Schefter. Dax will be joining a new team for the third time in three seasons. And in the NBA, Phoenix Suns forward Dylan Brooks has agreed to a three-year, $73 million contract extension through the 2029-30 season. He has become a key part of the Suns' two-way hard-nosed

0: and sexy Dixie.
1: The Lay Moffat, I think, is a sneaky, underrated move.
0: Yeah.
1: Brian Cook is huge for the safety room, and I think, like, Mina Kimes and Kevin Clark have said it, that that could be the single best upgrade by the team this offseason, going from Geno Stone at safety, who is one of the worst tacklers in the league, to Brian Cook, who's one of the best tacklers in the league. They also, besides Dexter Lawrence, they have Jonathan Allen, who I know he's older, but he's he's a rotation piece on a defensive line that...
0: Dexter Lawrence's best days are kind of behind him, at least it looked like it to me. Maybe he does come back. Maybe it was just injury. I can see that argument. I think the Cowboys' offense is going to be much better than the Bengals' offense.
1: But I would strongly disagree with that, too, but...
0: I mean, how was it last year?
1: Bengals' offense was actually fine last year, even when Joe Burrow was out.
0: I know, but how was the Cowboys' offense? That's what I'm saying. I'm basing off the Cowboys' offense.
1: I mean, I think that's also... I personally don't know if I would gamble on George Pickens having the year he did last year again. And I know it's like, oh, now he's playing in the franchise tag, but, like, the history's still not there for him to be consistent. Yeah. And to be fair, too, I mean, Dak's injury history is hit or miss.
2: Yeah, that is true.
1: So I think if you're going to say, oh, we don't know if Joe Burrow is going to stay healthy, I think it's the same questions for Dak, because Joe Burrow was healthy for 17 games 2 years ago and Dak wasn't.
0: I mean, I can sign up for that. I can sign up for that. I still, maybe I'm looking through Jerry Jones's glasses. I just think that Cowboys offense is really good. I mean, they were second in the league last year behind the Rams. So, yeah. I mean, there's nothing to shake a stick at, but yeah.

0: Good Team is not so much, for me, it's not about Jesse Minter at all.
1: Well, it's funny, because for me, it kind of is. And it's not because he's going to be the next Bill Belichick or the great head coach. I just think he's going to bring that defensive presence back that Baltimore didn't necessarily have. And maybe I'm hung up on defense way too much. I don't know, maybe that's a lesson that I'm learning tonight.
2: So then my counterpoint to that, because it's okay, we've seen him do it with defenses, but we've seen him do it as a defensive coordinator.
1: Right.
2: How is he going to balance as a head? I hear over and over again people talk about Jesse Minter is this great leader, he's going to be great, and I'm like, I struggle to say that before I've ever seen him coach a game.

0: You will have a high-scoring slugfest. Dak versus Burrow, and who's in the better wide receiver combo? Chase and T versus Lamb and Pickens.
1: That's a great question.

0: Pickens is really good. I just think he is we're always waiting for him to spontaneously combust.
1: Right, exactly. So we'll see. But that's fantastic. As we went and had a nice little breakdown when it

Red Sox 7 straight wins tied with the Braves for the longest active win streak in Major League Baseball. And they're 30-5. 30-5. 3-0-5 in the last 35.

pitchers 4-2. Kyle Harrison, 10 strikeouts, 5 inning pitch, no runs allowed, striking out the final 8 batters. He faced run of 8 straight batters, struck out as the second longest streak in Brewers history, behind 10 straight by Corbin Burns on August 11th back in 2021. He just had a heck of a performance. It outpitched Paul Skeens. Skeens wasn't bad. Harrison was a lot better, and the Brew crew gets a dub 4-2 over Pittsburgh. How about the National?

Drake wins for a little right there, so they're doing their thing. And real quick, the Mariners, they topped the Tigers 4-2. Julio Rodriguez hit a 3-run home run in the bottom of the 6th, so the Mariners get the dub again, 4-2.

for 30 is on my TV screen here in Studio Q. And man, you want to talk about showing love to the ones that deserve it. When those dudes were on the diamond, yeah, look out, man. They were dominant. SportsCenter All Night is coming up next. There's a big game night on ESPN Radio, the all-new ESPN.

longest win streak this season. Marlins, meanwhile, 6-24 in their last 30 road games in Atlanta. But Atlanta now has 7 straight wins over.

Sox for their seventh consecutive win. Boston and Atlanta, seven straight wins, each tied for the longest active streak in baseball. Red Sox are 30-5 in the last 35 games, most wins in a 35-game span in franchise history. Ninth straight series win for the Red Sox as well. Braves, Red Sox each with

over the Pirates. Brewers now with a record of 71-43. They own the best record in Major League Baseball. They're on pace to finish the season with triple-digit wins. They've never had a 100-win season.

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the season, Rangers get a 6-0 win over the Giants, their 10th shutout of the season, tied for the fourth most in Major League Baseball. The longest losing streak is in LA. That's next. SportsCenter All Day.

0: drivers. PCA drives in 4, Otani drives in 3. They both have 26 homers on the season. Bigger picture, Dodgers now have 6 straight losses. ESPN Insider Tim Kirkchen.
1: No, they're not scoring any runs. In those 6 losses, they've scored a total of 20.

night. This time of the summer, Tennessee head coach Josh Heupel is hot over one of the situations for the Vols. Tennessee linebacker Arian Carter was suspended 2 games to start the season for accepting a prepaid flight to an NFL pre-draft training facility. Carter initially declared for the draft after playing through a foot injury late last season, accepted the $427 flight from his agent to the pre-draft facility, which violated NCAA rules. Now back in Tennessee,

0: bless you. And he took $327 plane ticket that he paid back in full. It's absurd. I agree with everything Coach Heupel just said. It is outdated. It needs to be changed, and he should not be suspended, because that second game is against a damn physical, scrappy Georgia Tech team. It's got a Mendoza playing quarterback.
1: There are 20 guys in college basketball making more this upcoming season than LeBron

0: championships, and it's Ohio State that's going to start this season as the number one team there, Coach Ryan Day.
1: I think every year is a new year. And I said this before, like, I don't think the college football is year to year. Like, maybe sometimes in the NFL.

this country. Played at Ohio State at the top of the poll, defending national champion Indiana, 16-0 last season, first title in school history. Who starts at number 6.

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Meyer Abreu, three straight games with a home run for the first time in his career. WBEI with the call. Red Sox, a 4-0 shutout of the White Sox for their seventh consecutive win. Boston and Atlanta, seven straight wins each time for the longest active streak in baseball. Red Sox are 30-5 in the last 35 games. Most wins in a 35-game span in franchise history. Ninth straight series win for the Red Sox as well. Braves, Red Sox each with

0: ahead of the race. You gotta figure out what's going on with speeds. I don't know if that's medically, scope him out, see what's happening, but I would definitely be concerned that his velocity is not where it used to be.
1: Lawrence didn't make it with offense either. They finished with three hits, tied for their fewest.

0: Certainly can. 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

suit injury. Late last season, accepted the $427 flight from his agent to the pre-draft facility, which violated NCAA rules. Now back in Tennessee.

seventh straight win, team's longest win streak this season. Marlins, meanwhile, 6-24 in the last 30 road games in Atlanta. But Atlanta now has seven straight wins overall. So does Boston. 3-2, the pitch.

0: In his five innings, he's got a 5.20 ERA in his last 15 starts dating back to mid-May.
1: Well, his velocity's down on his fastball a couple miles an hour, which is...

the season. Rangers get a 6-0 win over the Giants, their 10th shutout of the season, tied for the fourth most in Major League Baseball. The longest losing streak is in LA. That's next. Sports Center all night. It's ESPN Radio. Sunday night baseball.

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retired from the draft after playing through a foot injury late last season, accepted the $427 flight from his agent to the pre-draft facility, which violated NCAA rules. Now back in Tennessee.

0: Michigan is against a damn physical, scrappy Georgia Tech team that's got a Mendoza playing quarterback.
1: There are 20 guys in college basketball, making more this upcoming season than LeBron James is making in the NBA. And

0: ESPN Radio. Mike Golic mentioning the preseason college football poll. Big Ten teams winning each of the past three national championships, and it's Ohio State that's going to start this season as the number one team there. Coach Ryan Day.
1: I think every year is a new year. And I said this before, like, I don't think the college football is year to year. Like, maybe sometimes in the NFL, but it's getting that way. And I think, even just like to your point about, like, the preseason polls, I think they'll mean less and less, because I don't think

season. Marlins, meanwhile, 6-24 in the last 30 road games in Atlanta. But Atlanta now has 7 straight wins overall. So does Boston. 3-2, the pitch.

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this time of the summer, Tennessee head coach Josh Heupel is hot over one of the situations for the Vols. Tennessee linebacker Arian Carter was suspended 2 games to start the season for accepting a prepaid flight to an NFL pre-draft training facility. Carter initially declared for the draft after playing through a foot injury late last season, accepted the $427 flight from his agent to the pre-draft facility, which violated NCAA rules. Now back at Tennessee.

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season. Rangers get a 6-0 win over the Giants, their 10th shutout of the season, tied for the fourth most in Major League Baseball. The longest losing streak is in LA. That's Sports Center.

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Moving into the spotlight this time of the summer, Tennessee head coach Josh Heupel.

officially declared for the draft after playing through a foot injury late last season, accepted the $427 flight from his agent to the pre-draft facility, which violated NCAA rules. Now back in Tennessee,

their power continues to be chipped away because of so many of their rules over these years have not ever made any sense and continue to not make any sense how they're applied. I do think it has everything to do with why the NCAA has been rendered powerless over the years.

defensive players. With the Giants, he has been a short run on. The reality is the second-year quarterback has been a little bit up and down this summer, right? It hasn't been completely smooth. Now, to be fair,

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So it's you and Smalls and

0: Wrestling PLEs on the ESPN app. I feel like tag teams are kind of thrown together for the sake of, hey, let's put these two together and they'll have a tag team match. They're not like in our day, Hart Foundation, Bushwhackers, Demolition, Legion of Doom, Road Warriors. Like they were built as tag teams.
1: Yeah, WWE doesn't prioritize the tag team as much anymore. AEW does.

0: story, the best tag team effort under their own pack. I told it correctly, did I not?
1: Yeah, I'm gonna be honest with you, Canty. I'm on Evan's side on this one.
0: You're rare these days.
1: Yeah, you were very much against this, like,

0: save your bullets.
1: Yeah, but that was an unfortunate ending. But would they be considered the best tag team of all time?
0: They're definitely in the conversation.
1: Definitely in the conversation, okay. All right, but the tag team is not as highlighted as it is right now.
2: We're still a tag team.
1: We are? I don't know. Feel it.
2: I just disagree with the tag.
1: I don't feel it. Listen,
0: you're the tag team who shoves each other in the middle of the ring because you're not happy.

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0: let me tell you what a breach of the game is. If we're going to really narrow it down,
1: please do.
0: It's an excuse. What do I mean? The person that loves football, sure, he is out there, and they're saying, and if there's anyone in there,

attention here. Has not gotten one yet. 23 touchdowns, 11 picks last year. He's had an interesting career of starter, then non-starter, then back to starter, and kind of that roller coaster. Through his 3 years that he's played in the NFL, 49 touchdowns, 30 interceptions, he hasn't been the worst player we've ever seen.

is the team in that division then? So Atlanta, who's our quarterback? Oh, that's okay. I'm glad we're on the same page on that one. So I think we're back as a tag team. Because the way I look at this is, we're all high on the Saints. I picked the Saints to win the division this year, in the season last year, when you saw what their quarterback could do, okay, in Tyler Shough. Carolina won the division last year, and you and I sat there on First Take a week and a half.

0: guests.
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ESPN 2, we are presented by Progressive Insurance. A lot of tweets coming in out of Coup Radio and the best wrestling tag teams of all time. Our guy E-Doubles 73 says,

0: Suits tweets, the answer is Road Warriors Hard Stop. That's the one that I think most people go to. What do you think about Shador and Deshaun? Best tag team of all time in terms of quarterback tag team?
1: Sure, if you want to count everyone over real quick.
0: Actually, wait, that's a sneaky great question. Best QB depth chart of all time? Montana Young?
1: Yeah, I would say those years when it went for Rodgers.
0: For Rodgers?
1: No, the winning that Young and Montana did.
0: But it has the guys on the same team at the same time. And they also, by the way, Steve Bono, their third string quarterback, was not bad either. He became a starter at some point.

0: guys could rank this team as opposed to last year's team?
1: I don't really like to play the comparison game because I like being thankful for what I do have. And I think we got a coach that understands the vibe of everything. He understands the city. He understands the team. He understands each player. So I think when you have that and the supporting staff with him, then you have no choice but success.
0: Okay. I understand he got a couple of speeding tickets, and I'm not saying that's okay. But it's amazing how many sound bites we have from Shador.

question with Kevin Clark. That is Todd Monken, Browns head coach. Here is his answer to Kevin's question. This is Football Podcast, Omaha Productions, ESPN app, as to working with Shedeur Sanders.

AFC Championship game in 3 years. That's how quickly this thing changes. All of that said, what do you actually think will be the starting quarterback, Duke?

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0: best tweets, British Bulldogs, the Generation X. British Bulldogs is a good one. DX, I don't look at as a tag team. It's a faction.
1: Yeah.
0: Different. There's a faction is more than two people. Tag team would be the two.
2: DX became a tag team later, though, or is just Shawn and Triple H?
0: Would anyone look at Shawn Michaels and Triple H as a tag team?
2: Yeah, absolutely.
0: Really?
2: Oh, yeah.
0: Shawn Michaels was actually a more famous tag team with the Rockers.

0: best free agent signing we've had all year.
1: It's pretty good.
0: This is basically no money relative to the position he plays. In addition, it is a position of need. They needed somebody alongside Terry McLaurin.

0: last year as a Pats fan for 17 games. He was a great teammate.
1: Thank you. Thank you for saying that. Thank you.
0: I'm just talking about on-field, and I'm talking about on the one-year deal. Was he a great teammate for Josh Allen? For part of it. For probably the one-year initial.
1: Listen, Josh Allen got the bump as soon as Steph Diggs got there.
0: Right.
1: He got the bump.
0: The best thing to do with Steph Diggs is to pay him for a year. It's a great signing.

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So that is awesome for unsportsmanlike smalls and CC today. Issue now with Vegas East. They don't like our tag team name for us that we have come up with. Marble Rye. I don't understand what the issue is.

issues with the scouts and executives and how they went about it. Well, the latest version of the QB tiers came out this week, and this is Mike Sando from The Athletic. And so they have Tier 1. Their characteristics for Tier 1, this is as voted on by scouts, executives, etc. that Sando contacted. Carries his team each week. The team wins because of him. Expertly handles pure passing situations. Has no real holes in his game. Thank God. People finally voted the right way. Number one on this list is Patrick Mahomes.

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Dodgers lost. My Dodgers have lost 6 games in a row. I get that. I still would vote for Ohtani because most valuable player, Ohtani, 8-2, 179 ERA as a pitcher. I understand he's probably not going to pitch again during the regular season, but he's still 8-2, 179 ERA. Craig Counsell, the manager of the Cubs, can tell you all he wants about how great of a defensive player PC is.

0: that out there, saying, oh, it's Alabama. All right, well, if he's good enough to get into the college football semifinals, Alabama, you don't think an NFL team could come calling and he'd leave in 2 seconds? We know that. But, you know, the top recruits don't always win you the championship. Look at Indiana. I spent enough time around people from the University of Miami. My buddy Steve Walsh, quarterback back in the day, told me all the time. He goes, the reason we won is we would get the two-star guys, and by the time they'd leave, they'd be five-star guys. And then it would all be about team development over the course of time together, right? Ray Lewis and Warren Sapp did not come in as five-star guys. But they sure as hell left as five-star guys.
1: Sure.
0: Right? So okay, getting the five-star guy upon arrival doesn't mean you always win it all. Now, Paul Feinbaum has spent enough time in the state of Alabama.

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0: again. What do you mean? Do we have to do this again with Notre Dame? It's every year. It's like the Cowboys at this point. It's like, no, this is going to be the year. This is the one where they're finally going to break through and win the whole thing. And they just aren't.
1: They have.
0: How often did we have to do this with Penn State? We did this every year with Penn State, too. We're like, this is the one, Penn State. They're going to break through. It's just not going to happen, man. And look, if there is a team that I follow the

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0: We just do it every year. I just feel like every year we're in the same conversation about Notre Dame. And then every year at the end of the season, we're like, I thought this was going to be the one for Notre Dame.
1: You know, I always defend Pat on the streets.

0: guests.
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as someone that played 11 years in this league, won a Super Bowl. How do you look at what is happening now from Bijan Robinson to now Jonathan Taylor, soon to be Jahmyr Gibbs? But I want to take those specific names out, even though I mentioned that.

this was interesting. Let's go back to the Taylor thing again. Three-time Pro Bowler, 2-year contract extension, $44 million per Schefter. 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

the guy and say, I think there could be progress, but there's almost no chance they don't finish in last place. In the Raiders and the Cardinals. Like, you could see progress, and then you also could get to the place of, like, how are you

that's just some half, maybe. That's just some half health for them. They're still going to finish above the Cardinals, right? You have three teams with full health in that division that if I told you they won the Super Bowl, you wouldn't be surprised. The Seahawks are the champs. The Rams can eat. They're the favorites. And the Niners are not too far behind per DraftKings. Three teams that could win the Super Bowl. 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

conversation here for a second. Smalls hosting First Take at 10 a.m. Eastern, no big deal. Bat and Nuno, Cam and Javante not in today. What's going on with Canty and the Arizona Cardinals here? I know they're playing tonight against the Panthers, and I know they're part of the two-a-days, but you'll hear all throughout the day here at ESPN Radio. But, like, he's getting random Arizona Cardinals takes today.

0: story goes, and we can ask Magic about this one day, hopefully. I'm pretty sure the story goes that he and Magic had a conversation the night before, and Michael said to Magic, I think I need to hit some threes tomorrow. And then he just decided to hit six threes. And he's like, ah, the MJ shrug.
1: It's amazing.
0: And so I'm pretty sure that's what the story is. We're a sports one that presented by

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Jeffrey Yahn is a Mets reliever. He celebrates strikeouts. He just comes up, his first ever strikeout. He celebrates it with that big, like, jump split thing that he did. How do I even describe this? Clearly not that.

the question by the great team at First Take as to what is the best celebration in all of sports. He has his answer, okay? He has his answer. But we, as an unsportsmanlike crew, you all out there as well, at 888-SAY-ESPN, at FK Radio, at Unsports ESPN, at

0: in consideration.
1: It's not in consideration. Keep going. I don't think it trumps the ones that I like.
0: All right. Derek and Denver, listening on SiriusXM 80, best celebration in sports.

0: a good one. That's a really good one. I don't know why I never associated that with
1: you. You tried it.
0: Okay. Okay, let's talk about that for a second. If my son ever did a celebration in a game, I'd be furious. I'd be furious. Oh, I'd hate that. I'd hate that.
1: You wouldn't want him to have fun.
0: No, I want him to win. That's fun. Fun's also fun.
1: Yeah.
0: And you're not just here, Andrew Goodrich. It's okay to have fun, Ev. Go back on the podcast, because I sure can listen to that.

PD, but that's not his go-to. Like, he's not doing that this year for the Commanders, you know what I mean? So that's a one-off, like, they won a game. I think what we're saying is that Jeffrey on the pitcher for the Mets, the recurring celebration is that split kick or whatever, the split jump, whatever he does there. I think that's a little different in that regard. Brian in North Carolina, best celebrations in all sports.

0: Wait a second. You rant and rave all the time, rightfully so, about the legendary, iconic, wonderful Tom Coughlin. I got his Coughlin Foundation bracelet on right now.
1: Thank you.
0: That's what it says. Literally, that's what it says. You talk all the time. Every time we have our buddy Kenny Chesney, you say, Kenny, I have to start with this, even though you started with it the exact same way the year before and the year before that. That they play Boys of Fall that Saturday night, going into the Super Bowl on Sunday. You have chills now thinking about it.
2: Yes.
0: And you're telling me Al Pacino was better.

0: Now, this is fascinating. Ozzie Smith was unbelievable. The bat flip, wasn't that when he took the field at times? Was that celebratory, or was that the greatest entrance in sports history?
1: Because there's a difference.
2: Yeah, that's not a celebration.
0: That was just him.

0: name had nothing else to do, so he was available to play against the Patriots. If he had a date that night, if he and his wife were going to dinner, he may not have played in the Super
1: Bowl. Calendar was free.
0: Not sports, but like percent of my progressive insurance.

0: In the morning, highs in the upper 80s. Tonight, partly cloudy, a chance of some showers rolling through, lows in the upper 60s. And tomorrow, for your Friday, partly cloudy, some showers and thunderstorms likely. Humid with highs in the mid 80s. I'm Adam Zellick for 1410 ESPN Radio.
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ESPN, 10 a.m. Eastern, no big deal. Tremendous. Ben, the running back extensions. We saw Bijan Robinson this week. We saw Jonathan.

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as North Carolina now is without their general manager, Michael Lombardi. The university is investigating him as to potential infractions. We don't know what. And obviously now Steve Belichick is on medical leave, so certainly best wishes to him. Medical leave, a defensive coordinator for UNC. But I want to go back to something that just happened moments ago on our show. If you missed any of it, go back on the podcast with Ben Solak. He was talking about the football nerds, and he was self-describing himself as that. As the football nerds don't like Jalen Hurts as much, the player, because he doesn't create explosive plays. And

I do like Jalen Hurts because I know when the pressure gets the highest, I know how he's going to react as a person and a player. I know how he handles that pressure. I know he doesn't buckle in those moments. And I know that some of the greatest athletes in history, Derek Jeter is the best example of this. Derek Jeter wasn't the best baseball player. What Derek Jeter was is the same in game one as he was in game 7 of the World Series. He was consistent the whole way. And so by just being consistent, that's an elevation.

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0: Is there a sport before I even read any pad? No, that jump out at you is like, I love this as part of the Ocho.
1: I love roofball.
0: What's that? See, we're going to have to try to explain some of these.
1: I don't actually know if they're showing that one this year. Just looking at the list, but they've shown it in the past.
0: The list I sent you is the new ones.
1: Oh, okay. So it's where they have a...

0: begins this today. It starts on ESPN2 for the next 3 days. ESPN The Ocho, those are some of the new competitions. And it's new to the new year. Still watching the housekeeping.
1: We think bare knuckle fighting ice wars, it's just hockey fights.
0: Oh, really?
1: That's what it looks like.
0: The gloves, and then like grab the guy's sweater and pull it over.
1: No, they just don't have gloves.
0: You're just fighting on ice.
1: That's hockey fights.
0: Okay. Let's get to the last one, which I'm dying at. And Pat Costello, you found this, and you get credit for presenting this story.
1: There was a fantasy.

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Beck has the chance, depending on who receives the ball first, to have thrown the last pass of college football season, an interception in the championship game against Indiana, and the first pass of the NFL season, which is a pretty cool distinction. So we'll have plenty of time to get into that. No matter where you are, you can listen to the Golics on ESPN Radio.

extension on his current contract valued at $44 million with up to 47 in incentives. And as always, the number that matters, $39 million guaranteed for a guy that has been the productive engine for Colts offense that was high-flying at the beginning of last year, will certainly, I think, go only as far as Daniel Jones' health can carry them on the high end. But this is also the engine, him along with that offensive line led by Quinn Nelson, that makes it go.

like this. We wait to see the trickle-down effect of this, but this makes perfect sense to me for the Colts, where they're at and the kind of production. You gotta forget, tied a career high with 18 rushing touchdowns last year. He's over 50.

that's going to get the as we talked about, Jahmyr Gibbs, 24 years old, also in the prime of his career. No more David Montgomery in that backfield. They desperately need him to continue making the kind of big plays that have been the hallmark in the early portion of his career. So, congratulations, we love young guys getting life-changing sums of money. We talked about the opportunity tonight. That's the goal eventually for all these guys to get to the second. In the case of Jonathan Taylor, third-round contract, which, you know, a tip of the cap, that's a rare place to be for these guys. But

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0: step in the right direction.
1: A top 1,000 yards receiving in 7 of his last 8 seasons, including last year, 85 for 1,013 yards and 4 touchdowns. The only exception was when he had a torn ACL in a season and came back for that and still was able to be really effective. So.

diminutive expectations going into this season. Who was the biggest addition? Not Miles Garrett addition, because I feel like we've all down. Everyone's going to make that their consensus pick. So I'm taking Miles Garrett off the board. As you look around the rest of the NFL right now, who is the biggest, most important offseason acquisition?

size, draws a ton of double teams, still gets pressure on opposing quarterbacks, and he's just so physically imposing, but also what he represents in terms of the Bengals overhauling their defensive front with veterans that they brought in this offseason to just try and get to average. Because that's all you really need to do when you've got Joe Burrow on the other side of this. And so he'd be one that definitely jumps out that I feel like has been talked about less. Interior D-line's not always as sexy, although ask Bucks fans how they feel about the prospect of not having Vita Vea in the mix for this upcoming season. So I just think it's Dexter Lawrence and also what he represents there. And then the other one would probably be we talked about yesterday.

0: In the morning, highs in the upper 80s. Tonight, partly cloudy, a chance of some showers rolling through, lows in the upper 60s. And tomorrow, for your Friday, partly cloudy, some showers and thunderstorms likely, humid with highs in the mid 80s. I'm Adam Zellick for 1410 ESPN Radio.
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And I said this in the piece, that if we did a top 10 villains, Tebow needed to be on it. But if we did a top 10 all-time nice guys, Tebow would be on that too. And everyone has already accused me of, you know, someone with a Tennessee diploma, which I am, of just being bitter about Tebow. But the reality is, y'all know I travel with Tim every week with SEC Nation, and so I didn't.

and you just think of the Oz as like, you know, oh, he's the funny guy on the Dr. Pepper commercials. No, that dude made everybody mad. And so it's kind of like that with Tebow was the all-time example of it.

Like that was his job, you know, in covering NASCAR. I've had all these guys all these years. They embrace being Kyle Busch. You know, rest in peace. But Kyle Busch embraced being the bad guy. And so these.

for Tennessee because the Citrus Bowl was kind of the, you know, the consolation prize if you didn't make the SEC championship. But I remember when he was a coach at South Carolina, I did a story for ESPN the magazine, and like just doing a tour of the coach's office. As like, where's his Heisman trophy and his golf trophies and his pictures and everything else? And he knew that I went to Tennessee in the early 90s when he was the coach at Florida. And he said, well, Ryan, let me show you something. And he pulled out a book, and it was where he kept all his pregame speeches. And he goes, well, this is the pregame.

that's Lane Kiffin, E60, which you can watch on ESPN Unlimited right now. And that's how all that I was. You know, and that's the question I get. You know, I worked on that documentary that we dropped it last fall. And all that, again, I'm a Tennessee guy, so my Knoxville raised wife and my in-laws and my college roommates, they were all angry at me because they watched that documentary and went, oh my gosh, I like this guy now. And then fast forward to, you know, Thanksgiving weekend at the end of the season, they're all like, we told you it was BS. And so literally not a day. When I asked Lane Kiffin this question at SEC Media Days, I said, man, not a day has gone by since you left for Baton Rouge that somebody doesn't stop me at a gas station, at the airport, wherever, and go, hey, McGee, so that was all BS, right? And I said, what do you say to that? And he said, well, it wasn't. He said, but everything I said about Oxford, I meant. Everything I said about the Raiders, whatever, I meant. And I said, but you still left. He's like, yeah, but I still left. So

checks. That is. But you guys know, and listen, so full disclosure, I'm working on a book for next year, and it's about the 1924 college football season, which is the year of the Four Horsemen of Notre Dame. And, you know, I mean, even everyone has always, people get really

realize how much I love going there and how much I enjoy it. But again, better Tennessee alum. Also, you know, one of the worst losses of my college career was Notre Dame. So, yeah, Rudy's on sides, right? And they are they in the ACC or aren't they? Why did they get their own TV contract and we don't? Like, there's a lot of reasons to not like Notre Dame, but all those reasons to me are also...

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this, because the other week I got a message from Bugs. I'm very passionate, someone that just spends a lot of time in airports, about the decor and the way we carry ourselves in the airport. And I was there the other week going through the TSA, let him in the back end.

0: Wyoming, or his hijinks with this team. We're going to leave the spike strip out for Rich Eyes, and he comes up next here on ESPN Radio.
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0: agonizing pain until he discovered the natural biologic treatments at QC Kinetics. 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
1: 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There's no pain. 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
0: Patients like Will are feeling...

0: because you've got plenty of things to worry about.
1: 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How long has that check engine light been on? Are takeout containers microwave safe?
0: So the last thing you should have to worry about is what to do if something unexpected happens on the road. That's why if you're ever in a major accident, Progressive's accident response can detect it and send help.

0: this date years and years and years ago. Yes. A phrase for the future. Remember the one-armed man?
1: Yep.
0: You remember when Dr. Kimball broke into his house and called the authorities and said, I found a big piece, and he put the phone down so they could track him to the one-armed man's apartment? Yesterday seemed to be a big...

wants to figure out what it's like to go through practice, whatever. He's put on a helmet. He put on a Rams helmet, and he's working out with, you remember Giff Smith? Does that name ring a bell to you? He was the interim coach for the Los Angeles Chargers when they bounced Brandon Staley towards the end of the 2023 season.

0: mound against A's righty Mason Barnett. First pitch comes your way shortly, but right now here's Yen with today's pregame show. Yen.
1: Thanks, Tommy. Just ahead on the show today.
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1: 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This is the Cincinnati Reds pregame show on the Reds Radio Network.
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allowed just two runs in each of his last three starts, and he's looking like he can be a legitimate piece to this rotation going forward, which is, in my opinion, one of the biggest storylines the rest of the season. Then there's the bullpen. Man, what a roller coaster that's been. They were incredible in April, and then they were equally as bad in May and June, but lately, they've turned things around. Last night, Brock Burke, TJ Anton, and Emilio Pagan were perfect, and those three guys have really

0: Patrick Griffin, Tony Santion possibly returning soon, this bullpen might be in a position to be a real strength once again. My name is Nick Kirby, and I host the daily Jitterbox Reds podcast. 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

In 23 starts last time out, Abbott allowed 3 runs on 3 hits over 5 innings against the Pirates. He has not won a game since June 20th when he beat the Yankees in New York. This will be Abbott's first ever appearance against the Athletics. Originally, he was supposed to make the

0: official sponsor of the Cincinnati Reds. Call 1-800-NOAK-OHIO. Don't go away. Tommy sits down with Reds manager Terry Francona next. 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
1: Here's the deal. The government is over $38 trillion in debt, which means the IRS isn't slowing down. And the tax code is complex and unforgiving. So it's not surprising if you're one of the millions of Americans that owe back taxes to the IRS. Unfortunately,

0: Reds manager Terry Francona as the Reds go for the sweep over the A's coming up shortly. It has more of the pregame show next on the Reds Radio Network.
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0: as the Reds go for the 3-game series sweep over the Athletics. Now, with all the play-by-play, here's Tommy Three.
1: All right, thanks a lot, Ed. Well, it's another beautiful day for baseball. Looks like Mother Nature might actually cooperate today. 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

Batting fifth, the third baseman, Max Muncy. Lawrence Butler plays right field and hits sixth. Batting seventh, the catcher, Brian Servin. Malika Williams, the shortstop, hits eighth. And batting ninth, the second baseman, Jonathan Ornelas. Mason Barnett starting on the mound for the A's. Now for Terry Francona's Reds. Leading off, the shortstop, Billy De La Cruz, hitting second. The first baseman, Sal Stewart, J.J. Bleday, hits third and plays left. Batting fourth, the catcher, Tyler Stevenson, Eugenio Suarez at third base, hitting fifth. Batting sixth, the center fielder, Dane Myers, Hector Rodriguez, back in the lineup, DHing, hitting seventh. Dolby Marte plays right and hits eighth. And batting ninth, the second baseman, Matt McLean, with Andrew Abbott starting on the mound for the Reds. Pleased as always to be joined by the Cowboy, Jeff Brantley. I'm Tommy Thrall. It's great to be with you here at Great American Ballpark this afternoon. Cowboy Reds going for a series sweep. They have just been playing much, much better baseball since the All-Star break. And a lot of it has to do with the Reds starting pitching.

0: picks and challenge hitters out of the bullpen, and the Reds have done all of those things. And that's kind of why they're starting to make a little bit of a run here.
1: Well, they've got a chance to creep a little bit closer to 500, just 3 games under entering play today. It's the Reds and A's. Hope you enjoy it. Let's play. First pitch presented by Cincinnati Children's, changing the outcome together. Digging in to get things started for the A's. Their leadoff hitter today, center fielder Henry Bolte. Bolte, 0-for-3 with a couple of strikeouts yesterday. Evans into his windup. His first pitch is swung on and fouled back and out of play for strike one. Evan making his 24th start of the year, originally scheduled to start tomorrow. Hunter Green was slated to start today, going on the injured list yesterday. So Evan got bumped up. The 0-1 to Bolte, check swing on a curveball in the dirt. That'll even account at 1-1. I remember Abbott's last time out, it was in that game with the pouring rain. He got stuck out there in the rain and trouble throwing strikes. Reds would go on to lose that game. Now he's home with the 1-1 pitch to Bolte. Swung on and he got jammed. Lifts a fly ball to center field. Still got some carry to it. And chasing it down shy of the track is Dane Myers to make the catch. Bolte has retired a long fly out for the first out.
0: That was safe for Andrew.

1 for 4 last night. Here's Abbott's 1-0 pitch. Wheat swings it just sharply on the ground between short and third, and that's into left field for a hit. So only the second hit of the series.

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Here yesterday with an RBI double, and he takes changeup up and away. Two balls and no strikes on the former All-Star and Gold Glove winner. Was both with the Rangers in 2023 and went on to win a World Series with him that year. Had a career-high 18 home runs, swung and a miss, pitch down and in. The count is two balls and a strike now on Jonah Heim, but he just hasn't been that same player since. Had a career-high in home runs and batting average, won the World Series. Obviously a decorated season for him.

636 driven in. You're at first base with one man out. You are scoreless in the first inning here at Great American Ballpark. It was 1-0 A's by this point yesterday. Lead off home run from Lawrence Butler is hitting down the lineup today against the left-handed throwing Abbott, the 2-2. And a swing and a ground ball to third, picked up by Suarez. He'll go

This is Tim O'Connell, Senior Vice President of Ballpark Operations at the Cincinnati Reds. From the first pitch to the final out, SPM ensures every seat shines. Our custodial teams keep ballparks spotless,

0: Here's the Reds bat for the first time against this right-hander, Mason Barnett. And Barnett brings home the first pitch to De La Cruz that swung on and bounced foul at the first baseline for strike one. And Cowboy, you look at Barnett's numbers, he's making his 16th appearance, but it's only his second start.
1: Yeah, he's had some time up here last time out, 5 innings of 3-run ball, only with a run batter, so at least he's throwing strikes, at least he did in that start.

One, two pitch to Blade. Tried the outside corner to Barnett, but missed away with the changeup. Count evens 2-2. Blade hitting 226, 19 home runs, 46 driven in.

30 innings pitched this year for Garnett here at the major league level. Originally a third-round pick of the Royals out of Auburn back in 2022. Got a little taste of the big leagues last year.

and now he can just settle back in. Hitting 252 on the year, 9 home runs, 32 driven in, but for about the last month plus, he's hitting a 346 clip. He's on fire. A lot of extra base hits in there, too, and a lot of doubles. The 0-1 pitch to Tyler Stevenson.

0: But Ellie puts the Reds on top. 1-0 at the end of one on the Reds radio network.
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7:30 driven in. He's hit the ruts well, though, has Butler over his career. The 1-0 pitch, and he takes a strike on the outside corner fastball. He missed the count, 1-1. That was his 7th career home run against the Reds.

represented himself awfully well in his debut. Tracked a couple of balls pretty well out of right field. Took some good at-bats. Got the 1-1. Swing and bouncing ball foul at the first baseline. Had some good swings in that game.

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1: What's the deal? The government is over $38 trillion in debt, which means the IRS isn't slowing down. And the tax code is complex and unforgiving. So it's not surprising if you're one of the millions of Americans that owe back taxes to the IRS. Unfortunately,

Might single to the first. He had the first of the now two ways hits. Pavich pitch on the ground right back up the middle, and that's in the center field for a hit. Dulte is going to make the turn at second. Little hesitation.

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He was cruising along and retired seven straight. That's seven in a row. He has now given up homers to two of the last three.

0: Ellis takes a first pitch strike on the outside corner breaking ball from the lefty.
1: That's a pitch that Abbott has landed from the get-go, that backdoor breaking ball to the right-handed hitters.
0: Half is 0-1. Change up, floats off the outside corner.

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0: second appearance in this series as he pitched in game one when he came on in the eighth inning to get the time win.
1: Well, he inherits a bases loaded one out situation here. Tyler Stevenson at the

The outside corner, those are brought to you by Sun Cruiser Vodka Ice Tea. Let the good times cruise. And now, the Pirates and Brewers are in the top of the first. That game scoreless in Milwaukee. Pitch on the ground, back up the middle. Ellie can't get to it. Windows left. It's going into center field for a base hit. John Heim is on with a leadoff single in the sixth. Tyler Soderstrom will bat. Cubs and Blue Jays just about to get started at Wrigley. Nationals and Phillies play tonight.

St. Louis and Pittsburgh all stand between the third wild card spot and the Reds and the Phillies, because the Phillies currently have that third wild card spot and are tied with Arizona.

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Dan Sermon is doing the catching for the A's this afternoon. Sermon, Micah Williams, and Jonathan Ornelas there for the batter's duel. For the A's here in the seventh, Reds leading 5-3.

Just got a piece of it. 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

0: fastball. And held out for the Reds here in the seventh. They have added yet another run. A blast by J.J. Bonet. It is 6-3 Reds. Eighth inning coming up. Tommy Thrall's coming back on the Reds Radio Network.
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0: is
1: presented by authority of the Cincinnati Reds and may not be reproduced or retransmitted in any form in the accounts and descriptions of this game. May not be disseminated without the express written consent of the Reds. Swing to high five.

DJ Antone starting to get ready in earnest out of the Reds bullpen. This is not a game that Terry Francona wants to let get away at all.

0: get the totals for the Reds. 6 runs, 8 hits, 1 error, and 7 left on base for the A's. 5 runs on 9 hits, no errors. They left 4. Winning pitcher is Andrew Abbott. He's now 6-7. Losing pitcher is Mason Bennett. He's 1-2. Brock Burkearns, his second save of the year. 2 hours, 40 minutes to play in front of 17,617 at Great American Ballpark this afternoon. Now the Reds will hit the road for a 6-game, 7-day road trip. More on that after this on the Reds Radio Network.
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3: We would be

before they head to Chicago to battle the White Sox. The series opener in D.C. tomorrow is at 6:45. The Nats will throw right-hander Cade Cavalli at the Reds. He's 8-5 with a 3.52 ERA. Reds still haven't announced yet who they will be starting, but it will be a bullpen game for the Reds. So Johnny Holstaff makes the start. 6:45 first pitch. We're on the air at 6:15 with the Reds pregame show across the network. That's all we have for you for this afternoon. Thanks for listening. If you want more, don't worry. It's got you covered. He has the Reds postgame show coming.

0: six innings of three-run baseball as the Reds beat the A's today 6-5. They sweep a three-game series. It's the first time they have swept the Reds or the A's in a three-game series since 2010. They finished a homestand with a 7-3 record and are now 13-6 since the All-Star break. And this is the Cincinnati Children's Postgame Show. I'm David Brewster. Willie De La Cruz hit his 19th home run, leading off the bottom of the first inning in the bottom of the fourth. Sal Stewart hit number 25th. Tyler Stevenson hit his 10th in that same inning. And then J.J. Blade hit number 20 in the seventh. The Reds actually took the lead in the bottom of the fifth thanks to back-to-back bases loaded walks. Abbott gave up all three of his runs in the fourth inning, and that was really the only inning he had any kind of trouble as he wins his first game since June 20th. The A's final two runs came on a home run off Brock Park in the ninth. Coming up, we'll check scores around Major League Baseball highlights from this game. But up first, we check back in with Tommy and the Cowboy. 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

0: Chella, David and Brewster. Let's get final thoughts on this game from Tommy Throw and Jeff Brantley. Thanks, Ed. Cowboy, nice win today for the Reds, and good to see them swing the sticks the way they did. Four solo home runs from the top four hitters in this Reds lineup.
1: Yeah, and I tell you, when you get everything kind of working in the right direction,

0: Sox are playing as good as you could ask for, so this confidence, they've got to be able to take this into the road trip and continue to build.
1: Well, you look at the pitching today, too. Andrew Abbott, I thought he threw the ball really well today. I was

0: Three runs he allowed in the ballgame. Nice start from Abbott. Good win for the Reds. And hey, series sweep is a series sweep. And let's be honest, Cowboy, that's a good homestand for the Reds all around.
1: 7-3. I don't care who you're playing. It's a great homestand.
0: Reds winners, final score 6-5.
2: Yeah.
0: All right. Thanks, Tommy. When

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and walked to load the bases. Next up, Tyler Soderstrom. Now he's home with the 0-1. On the ground, sharply hit through the ball on the left side. That's a base hit in the left center.

Clear to fourth inning. Max Muncy then single, moving Soderstrom to third base. Lawrence Butler then grounded into a double play, but on the play, the third A's run crossed the plate. It was 3-1. Cincinnati tied the game back up in the fourth when Sal Stewart led off the inning. Arnett's on a roll here. He has retired 7 straight. Sal swings.

of here to straightaway center. His 10th home run of the year has tied this game at 3. The Reds then took the lead in the bottom of the 5th. Matt McClain started things when he was hit by a pitch with one out. South Stewart.

two-out single, and that was the end of his afternoon. Pierce Johnson took over. He got the final out of the inning. Here's the pitching line on Andrew Abbott today. 6 2/3 innings, 7 hits, 3 runs earned, 2 walks, 4 strikeouts, 88 pitches, 62 of those for strikes. He was very good. Cincinnati added to its lead with 1 out.

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0: years, it's sunny somewhere. So it's just a reminder for me that even on the darker days when it's cloudy, that it's sunny somewhere, and it's just a
1: I understand that, but we are on television. There's going to be no reason in these 2 hours you're going to have to wear sunglasses.

0: you, but you have to catch it. You have three chances, but you have to catch one. And it's gonna hit the mitt. It's gonna hit the mitt. Well, no, it's gonna hit it. Whether it hits the mitt. You're gonna have to catch it.
1: I'll get a glove on it. I mean, catching it will be harder, you know, but I think I'd have a chance at it.
0: Okay. Maybe we can make that happen sometime. Mm-hmm. I would love to see if you could catch. My guess is, I'll tell you something we did on

0: that's company manager Burrow. And the idea that there's a gap between those guys and him, to me, seems ridiculous.
1: Last time you saw Mahomes in a Super Bowl, he got punched in the mouth by the Eagles, right?
0: When was the last time you saw Josh Allen?

0: season award. What has Josh Allen done to say that he's the best quarterback? I think there's a better case for Matthew Stafford than there is Josh Allen. He's won MVP, right? I think that's a big part of it.
1: So
0: I think
1: he's Matthew Stafford. So is Patrick Mahomes. Matthew Stafford is a

consistency, but it also feels like 7 through 12 is maybe a bit interchangeable. Okay. I think that's sort of its own tier. But I think a lot of those dudes are proven guys coming into this season. And Brock Purdy,

surprised by Jordan Love. I would sort of agree with you. I would say that Sam Darnold being tied for 14th, I don't know how much more this guy's got to do. He's had two straight good years with two straight

0: definitively, definitively has been the best quarterback in the NFL. How is that wrong?
1: Well, what's interesting to me about when these executives rank quarterbacks is how little emphasis sometimes I think they put on winning. So, for instance, Joe Burrow, it's been 3 years since he won. Now, some of that's not his fault. He's obviously

0: there based on his history. I'm just talking about the present version. Obviously, he's coming off an injury. But I do think there were guys who just played better than he did. But to your point about winning and that not being something that is valued, how come Jalen Hurts isn't right there in that conversation? If it's about we're going to give the ball to someone and it's time to win a game in the postseason, how come he never comes to agree in this conversation?
1: He dropped from, what was he last year, 7th or 8th? He dropped to 7th.

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extension, 39 million guaranteed. Despite quarterback Baker Mayfield's public airing of his grievances over not getting a new contract, the Buccaneers' view of him has not changed. GM Jason Light said team still views Mayfield as a

0: don't know. It's complicated. It's a yes, people go to it, but someone is angry at me, and it's someone that we rarely get to hear give their opinion. Christine Lisi, you have heard her voice doing SportsCenter on ESPN Radio. Christine, how long have you been doing SportsCenter on ESPN Radio?
1: Since September of 2000.

0: same field as him. So make the case for Josh Allen.
1: The thing with Josh, the reason that we, and I do say we, have not gotten to a Super Bowl, he's not been the problem. Scoring points has not been the problem outside of the wild card game in Houston in 2020 when the offense had to settle for field goals instead of touchdowns in the red zone.

0: Do you think there's a chance for maybe the first time in history Alabama could sneak up on teams?
1: I'm not surprised considering the climate, considering the fact that they just don't

makes a big jump. Do you think there'll be another Indiana? Or are we going to look back and say, like, George Mason's Final Four run or Loyola's Final, like, that was just a really absurd thing that won't happen again? I don't think it'll happen that way. First, I don't think

Texas is ranked in the preseason ahead of LSU. That's gotta be coaches just wanting to punish Lane Kiffin. Because I think objectively that's an odd opinion to have, and you know it's gotta bother Mr. Social Media himself, Lane Kiffin.

now and the 2027 Super Bowl, which, by the way, is here on ESPN, you could go to one sporting event, LSU at Ole Miss, in week 4 or 5, whatever it is, I believe. Myron, that would be the sporting event I would choose to attend. I'm trying to figure out the security.

his name Tennessee, which was a, there were many years gap, and the parting was not as bad. They threw mustard bottles at him. And like it was a disaster. I can't even imagine. And for people who've never been to Oxford, Mississippi, first of all, it's a beautiful place. But

I'm looking to have some executive changes on the logo, but for now, it's a good logo. 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

fully representative and aggressive insurance on the ESPN app, SiriusXM Channel 80, as well as TuneIn, always tell a smart speaker, and play ESPN Raider. Brother Harry Douglas, number one, well done this morning. Get up. The great suit was looking tight. Gave a lot of love to your dad as well. Had a chance to take down him, Bo, with the question that they tried to stop you with. Which was the coach that has the most wins without winning a Super Bowl? And you said,

0: HD, J-Boog had trouble with a nap today. J-Boog, Josiah, Mr. Howard, explain yourself.
1: I described this nap as a nap gone wrong, and in some people's eyes, this might not be a nap that went wrong, because I produced USL TV yesterday on Sports for the Lake 610 East.

0: this part, and this is why I try not to take naps, because what happened yesterday happened.
1: Sure.
0: No matter if I go to bed, I'm getting my 6 day regardless.
1: Okay.
0: So like, my body is like, you're getting sleep, and I don't care what time it is.
1: Right. So you literally had a nap that lasted at least an hour to 3 hours.

I guarantee you, Josiah has not been the only person that has had a nap go wrong at any point in our lives, no matter what we're trying to do or what we thought we were going to be doing. By the way, don't take a nap on us. Never sleep on us. On the Freddie Harry calling line at 888-SAY-ESPN, 888-729-3776. And hit us on the socials at COVID-ESPN and at HDouglas83. So now that's news.

0: Knitted a thrill to my hands, free sketches, slip ons, arrow bursts, high performance running shoes that cut through the wind. Boy, your slumber is about to be over, starting tonight, because your long national nightmare has come to a close. I know it's just preseason football with the Panthers and the Cardinals, but between now and February, there'll be a football game on every weekend, usually starting on Thursdays, until Super Bowl. When that happens in Los Angeles, that second Sunday in February. So HD, slumber time's over. Nap time is over. Football season is here. You got the Cardinals on one side, the Panthers on the other side. And Carson Beck, the rookie for the Cardinals, getting a chance to start tonight in the Hall of Fame game in Canton, Ohio.
1: Looking forward to seeing how Carson Beck is going to be able to...

back before. You have a chance to really cement yourself that you can grow together and succeed the Arizona Cardinals. More than likely, he is not starting opening day unless Jacoby Brissett literally falls down and is not able to get back up. If he literally falls down and needs help getting back up, he's going to be the starter under center for the Arizona Cardinals when they kick off their regular season. But if you're Carson back, you get a chance to accelerate that process. When can you get back out there on the football field? But this time, it's going to be your job. You have to worry about looking over your shoulder. You have to worry about Jacoby Brissett getting back in there. When they put you in the lineup, it's to be the starting quarterback.

this century, and they're able to be a good football team in what may be the best division of football the NFC West. But you're crossing back. This is step one to impress the coaches. This is step one to say, yeah, there's a reason why you drafted me in the third round. There's a reason why you gave me that guaranteed contract as a quarterback in the third round. He gets a chance to justify the scouting and also build that relationship with Mike LaFleur as a new head coach.

0: NFL Trey Coleman.
1: One of the first things that he's done is really smooth. That has nothing to do with the game tonight. He's not playing that top draft pick, Jeremiah Love. I'm sure plenty of people say, well, he's a rookie. He needs to be out there. Google Cardinals offensive line preseason practices. And then you say to yourself, there's no way in hell Jeremiah Love should be out there tonight. There's no way he should be playing.

0: than he can do, and they're doing a tie. Hey, Jeremiah, come on over here. Sit right down. Statham wants to play. Say, ooh, that looks bad. Ooh, little man, I'll watch out now. Be that guy in the sidelines. A very smart move by the Cardinals organization, which has not been known in recent and past history for making the smartest moves on and off the football field.
1: Just want to take our listeners inside of the locker room and what these coaches touch on when they start training camp. All the training camps I've been a part of, the head coach stands up there and he says the number one goal is for us to get to the season opener as healthy as possible.

0: event tonight, the Hall of Fame game on NBC television, telecast beginning 8 o'clock Eastern Time. Panthers taking on the Cardinals, 8 o'clock Eastern Time, the Hall of Fame game in Canton, Ohio. But there's that running back, Jeremiah Love, that's going to have a lot to do with the future of the running back position when it comes to money. He's Harry Douglas. I'm Freddie Coleman. It's the afternoon call known as Freddie and Harry on ESPN Radio, the ESPN app, and SiriusXM Channel 80. Bijan Robbins and Atlanta Falcons, he got his money early this week. $51 million in guaranteed money, 3 years, $73 million extension. Guess who got their money after saying, you know, I'll tap my agent and make sure that things happen for me? That'll be Jonathan Taylor. Not even a day after he said that, he agrees to a 2-year, $44 million extension with the Indianapolis Colts, and includes $39 million in guaranteed money, the third largest deal for a running back in NFL history. Shane Steichen, who, by the way, is on the hot seat. If things don't go for Shane Steichen, somebody else will be coaching Jonathan Taylor next year for the Indianapolis Colts. When he was on the Rich Eisen show, he said, I'm glad we signed him.
1: He's one of the best in the league, and there's no doubt about it. And to get him signed up to that extension is huge for a football team. You never want to lose great players, and he's a great player. Obviously, played his whole career here. He's a home run threat. Makes a ton of plays for us. You know, when we need a

your best and most important players early, especially now that people no longer devaluing a number one running back in the National Football League. Because I've heard the rhetoric over the last 2 to 3 days.

quarterback, it is in your best interest to not do the New York Giants did. Because the Giants had Daniel Jones, but Saquon Barkley was their best player. He was the

0: supposed to be the New York Giants situation. Like we saw with Saquon Barkley and Daniel Jones. He leaves, and not even Daniel Jones is not there anymore.
1: Did Breece Hall get his money, too?
0: Breece Hall got his money.
1: He got his.
0: Before the season from the New York Giants. And people criticize that deal. Why pay that guy that kind of money? If you have a guy you believe in, and you put a quarterback next to him, guess what happens? You got a pretty darn good offense. That can help your offensive line, help your defense, but as important, helping the most important player in professional sports, a quarterback, especially if you have one to believe in.
1: It's so important for the Detroit Lions, though. You look at their defense, and I'll start on that side of the football, Freddie. You're missing key components in your secondary, Kirby.

and Harry. Hit us up anytime you want at 888-SAY-ESPN, 888-729-3776. Is that value paying players too early before their contracts are over? 888-729-3776. Well, Dylan Brown had a chance to be introduced to the Philadelphia faithful. He used words excited,

Tickets and Channel 80 as well as tune in. Don't forget to tell that smart speaker and play ESPN Radio before we have a chance to hear Jaylen Brown hushing that fuss involving being the 76er and no longer the Boston Celtics. Apparently, Detroit Lions will listen to Freddie and Harry because they know it's good for their soul, it's good for the show, and damn, we know it's good for the country. Not even 5 minutes ago, we said it's more than a certain that Jameer Gibbs is going to get his new money, likely before tomorrow, by tomorrow. It didn't even take 5 minutes after the conversation. As you heard from Christine Lisi, our sports anchor goddess, Jameer Gibbs and Lions reached an agreement. 3 years, $67.5 million that could be worth up to $75 million plus. $51.5 million in guaranteed money. HD, he is now Jameer Gibbs, the NFL's highest paid

0: 5 yards a carry, 13 touchdowns, 77 catches, 8 yards of reception, 5 touchdowns. He touched the ball for the Detroit Lions over 300 times, only lost one fumble. One fumble.
1: Ball security.
0: Absolutely.
1: He understands the importance of it.
0: Yeah, because you put the ball in his hands, it's like the Hope Diamond. He's going to keep it nice and snugly and make sure the opposing team does not get it and keep those drives going. And especially, they moved on from David Montgomery. This was a 1-2 punch for the Detroit Lions. Now, Jahmyr Gibbs is the one that's going to be doing all the punching for this football team because he's proven in a short amount of time. You give me the rock a little bit more, guess what this offense is going to be? A little bit better, and maybe, just maybe, we're not.

That's right. Demir gives congratulations to him getting his new money. To Jalen Brown will be introduced to the Philadelphia media and the Philadelphia faithful as a member of the Philadelphia 76ers. Check out his reaction when he said when he

one petty also when it comes to the old news involving his ex. When it comes to the Boston Celtics and a part of his ex involved the relationship with Jason Tatum. While Jalen Brown put a bullet in that whole thing, leaving the past in the past, he put a bullet in that whole thing by describing exactly where things stand between him and Jason Tatum right now, especially now.

You were together. There was not a lot of communication. There were ups and downs. But he also said you were fake. After winning a championship, there'd be some kind of communication saying, best luck, best in your future endeavors.

0: saying it.
1: Okay. What makes you think Jason Tatum's not saying the same thing?
0: I didn't say he wasn't.
1: Okay. I just want to make sure I understand.
0: But Jason Tatum's still in Boston, though.
1: But that doesn't mean he doesn't want it.
0: I know. But I'm pretty sure it's probably a little bit more heightened on Jalen Brown's side.
1: You think? Here's why I disagree with you. I think it's more heightened on Jason Tatum's side because he heard from people like Harry Douglas about when Jalen Brown was the Finals MVP in the Eastern Conference and the Finals MVP in the NBA. Not saying Harry said they traded the wrong guy, but plenty of people saying they traded the wrong guy. They should have traded Jason Tatum. They should not have traded Jalen Brown. As a matter of fact, you're in Freddie and Harry. He's Harry Douglas and Freddie Coleman. It's the afternoon call on ESPN Radio, the ESPN app, and SiriusXM Channel 80. J-Bug, Josiah Howard.

0: Sit down, Joseph. This is your team. You speak on your
1: speak side. Speak now and forever hold your peace.
0: Without Jalen Brown.
2: Well, first of all, they didn't trade the wrong guy. I think that's an absurd statement.
0: God bless you.
2: I just had to put that out there. You had the finals MVP and all that stuff, but really deep Celtics team that 2024 is him and Tatum.

say we have ups and downs. We have not had any kind of conversation since I got traded. Even talked about being excited to learn from LeBron James and Bissell, in my opinion, another shot at what he did not have with Jason Tatum.

776. Share what you heard from Jalen Brown being introduced to the Philadelphia faithful at 888-729-3776. The other Jalen in Philadelphia is the Hurts quarterback dude for the Philadelphia Eagles. Why did he use the word calibrate regarding the Eagles offense in 2026? Is the

0: speaker between ESPN Radio. Jalen Brown had a chance to talk to the masses in Philadelphia today, being introduced to the new 76er. And he talked about the process and where things stand between him and his ex-teammate.
1: We won a championship together. So anybody that you win a championship, you would think, like, that's what, you know, the brotherhood or a lifelong legacy would entail.

with the other. Jaylen Brown got Jason Tatum. Or Jason Tatum got Jaylen Brown. I say Jason Tatum. Harry Douglas says Jaylen Brown. What say you and a Freddie Harry call online at 888-729-3776 when on new face?

0: straight back from Missouri to Texas.
1: He put it this way. He was the best of Taylor's and the worst of Taylor's according to Big Mike in Texas.
0: I mean, you say Tatum is a great passer. Man, he has an arsenal to pass that basketball to.
1: Yeah, he was spreading around pretty good.
0: I remember Paul George locking up Jaylen Brown in the first series. I'm just saying.
1: Presented by Progressive Insurance. He's Harry Douglas. I'm Freddie Kovalov, Shannon Penn, and Jay Boo, Josiah Howard. Somebody rated the college football's greatest supervillains. One guy was rated too low, in my opinion. We'll get to that if you keep it here on ESPN Radio.

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their mom and dad or boyfriend or girlfriend is like, you were awesome. Well, that means they're awesome and they don't need any sort of coachability. Like, I try to put it out there for wrestlers now, like, just set up a Google Meet with me. And Max has actually done this. Set up a Google Meet with me. Sit and let watch it together. You tell me what you think and I'll tell you what I saw.

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I think when you're green is like, it's not, like when you show up and they say, shut up and do what you're told, it's not necessarily something we're trying to be true.

0: 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They're all fits right here in my pocket, so I can get back to moving mountains.
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0: feel it now. I kind of see it from the other side of the fence.
1: The first thing you can do as a wrestling fan is get in the wrestling business, because you can't unplug. That's well aware. That's well aware. No, but like, you know, you get into it, you analyze it. I think that your point about Io Sky is valid, because you didn't. Our saying on the show is it's impossible for her to have a bad match, and that's what, in my opinion.

Crimsons. They signed the indie guys, Gargano, Ciampa, Seth Rollins. None of those guys got over like they were supposed to, except for Seth.

best chance those guys have is to get signed by AEW, get silly over in AEW, and then get poached. That's the best way they can get to that level. All right, we gotta go pay some bills again. Good.

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0: and some of these guys out there on the indies now. I don't know what my opinion is, but you've, like you said, you got to get, you said blessed, you're blessed. You're baked into a system where you have Roger Ruffin, you have one of the best tag team wrestlers of all time, you got a territory legend in Pompano Joe, you've got everybody and everything there to make you guys ridiculously successful and well-trained before you even step in the ring. You're probably not seeing that as you travel. Now, what do you think the issue is, and where do you think the demarcation point is?
1: Genuinely, honesty.

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And a lot of people just don't want to hear the truth, I feel like. And so I feel like with training, it's the honesty aspect. Which, once again, I chose the best school.

as with everything with wrestling, is I didn't like that part of it, or I didn't like this or that, or, you know, Dan Campbell with the Lions, I love when he says this, even though it's cliche, it's

0: how impressed I've been with that. Because so many greats have held the Intercontinental title. For me, it's like, that's the title I love the most in wrestling.
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0: Yes.
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0: Texans, Kings. 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I apologize. And then you have Ray Russell.
1: Nasty Russ.
0: Nasty Russ. Now, Russ and I used to chop it up on Halo 3 in 2007. Don't lie. Now, see this one? It's gotten so out of hand. They need a special guest referee.

0: 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Get online tonight. Go to NWF Wrestling. Look it up. Buy your tickets. Head down to Florence. It is going to be the biggest wrestling show in this territory all year. It's going to be exciting.
1: What a great concert.